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Have you gotten Tim McGraw tickets yet? 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
1: Got a question. Are you a member of the Redneck Yacht Club? Yeah. The other question, whose turn is it to bring cookies and Kool-Aid to the next meeting? Remember that? Cookies and Kool-Aid at meetings when you were a kid? Vacation Bible school and, you know, stuff like that. Yeah, all the time. Yeah. I'm the kid that spilled the Kool-Aid anyway. Craig Morgan, Redneck Yacht Club.

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1: I'm Bob Pickett. It was kind of cool seeing him with his band, Hooting the Blowfish, of course, the other night on the American Music Awards. Now, they didn't sing this song. That's why I'm going to play it right now from his solo career. Darius Rucker and Wagon Wheel.

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1: John Michael Montgomery, Be My Baby Tonight. A Sunday night, really? Yeah, looking for a date, okay. Now, Tuesday morning, big announcement. We got it for you. You know, our 2026 iHeartRadio Music Festival is coming up very, very soon. 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
1: Join your weekend. You make a chance to go by and see a good movie. Saw that Star Wars movie last weekend. It's okay. It's okay. I'm just not used to seeing those characters on a big screen. 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Brooks and Dunn, Rock My World, Little Country Girl.

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0: it's Kathy Yeager on The Bull. Did you get your tickets to see Thomas Rhett in concert? 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
1: 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They picked up an award, Best Country Group, the American Music Awards the other night, the AMAs. Now, what's next? 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

0: country am I in?
1: It doesn't matter. It's 5 o'clock somewhere.
0: It's always on 5 in Margaritaville, come to think of it.
1: Yeah, I heard that.
0: You've been there, haven't you?
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0: 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Congratulations to the class of 2026. What did you say you got when you graduated from high school? Let's go to our talk back, Mike.
1: Well, when I graduated high school in 1969, 50 how many years ago?
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1: Okay, summertime. I prefer my beer in a bottle in the summer. Now, in the winter, it's a can. Yeah. But I'm just going to put it in a koozie anyway. How about a beer in Mexico? Kenny Chesney.

0: 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Martina McBride. This one's for the girls. I'm sitting here staring at a Martina McBride guitar pick. I've got a collection of guitar picks. I guess I need to do a video on this, don't I? Because I've got George Strait. I have got John Michael Montgomery. I've got just a bunch of guitar picks. I need about 40 of them that I've collected throughout the years. 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
1: I'm Bob Pickett. You ready to go back in time with this one? 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
1: Darius Rucker. Don't think I don't think about it. Hey, don't think about work tomorrow. I know it's Monday. You got to go to work. Tomorrow's also the first day of June. It's the year's going by pretty fast, isn't it? Let's see. What is today, according to my National Day Calendar course? It's the last day of May, May the 31st. Oh, today is Smile Day. Have you smiled? I used to smile so much, my face would hurt. Today is Smile Day. It's Speak and Complete Sentences Day. Oh, yeah. It's also Macaroon Day, and it's Save Your Hearing Day, which, in my

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3: Hey, and welcome to the podcast. I'm Josh, and there's Chuck, and Jerry's here too, just being quiet as a church mouse. And this is Stuff You Should Know.
4: That's because you told her to zip it.
3: I'm just going to leave that part out. We're going to get hate mail for that one.
4: I'm surprised we're just now getting to this. I went through a Malcolm X phase in college. Mm-hmm. I wasn't one of those guys walking around Georgia with a Malcolm X hat on.
3: You weren't wearing like, I have a great story, but please go ahead.
4: It was after I saw the movie, because I was a big, still am, big Spike Lee guy. So I saw the movie in 92 and then read the autobiography that with Alex Haley right after that.
3: Yeah.
4: And was just super into his story at the time. It's been a while, though.
3: Well, I have just entered my Malcolm X phase.
4: Awesome.
3: Just researching him, I accidentally got radicalized. And I've got his autobiography on the way. It should get here today.
4: Oh, great.
3: But it's crazy, Chuck, because, like, especially as just white people of our generation, if you hadn't already gotten into him and like seen the Spike Lee movie and read his autobiography and just started to read his speeches and stuff, if you just kind of knew him, like I had up to this point, like you knew him as the guy who said like by any means necessary, that he was militant, that he was essentially the foil to Dr. Martin Luther King Jr. And that he and King kind of represented this fork in the road that America had to kind of choose between, because there was at this point in like the 50s, starting in the 50s, there was no way for America to just stand there at the crossroads any longer. Like like America as a whole had to make a choice. Which way are we going to go? Race war or integration? Peaceful integration. And that's what Malcolm X represented to white America. Race war, like black militants taking over, killing white people mercilessly, ruthlessly, because white people had it coming. Or, you know, everybody's much more familiar with the Martin Luther King Jr. way. But there's so much more to it than that. And just researching this this guy, I don't even want to say a fan, because I think that kind of undermines like the respect I have for him now. Like he's an amazing figure, it turns out.
4: Yeah, for sure. And, you know, when I was in high school, there was a big, I graduated in 89, the movie was 92. So this was leading up to the film, which obviously put things on a much bigger sort of platform. But it was a big deal in the 80s. Like there was a big sort of, at least in the South, I don't know how it was everywhere else, but there was a big movement among, you know, the black students at my school to get in touch with their African heritage. Mm-hmm. Malcolm X hats were all over the place in my school, and he was just sort of in the forefront, I guess, kind of like my junior and senior year. So it was striking to me that we didn't learn about him in high school.
3: But if you step back and really think about it, it's not very surprising, you know?
4: Well, I mean, looking back at the substandard public school education I got, correct.
3: Yeah, but also the whitewashed and sanitized version where it's like, okay, We'll tell you about Martin Luther King Jr., but don't ask about Malcolm X. You don't want to know about him. He was a rough dude. But
4: or anyone else. It was just Martin Luther King.
3: Exactly. Yeah. He did the whole thing by himself, it turns out.
4: Yeah.
3: I remember that same era as well. Okay. So I say we get into this because we could probably sit here and do an intro and it would end up being the entire thing.
4: Right.
3: but let's jump in and everybody else can kind of make up their own minds about how you feel about Malcolm X. Just kind of as an aside to start, I would definitely recommend going and watching the documentary on him that American Experience did, I think in the 90s, called Make It Plain. And then I read a bunch of articles, and the best one I read was The Achievement of Malcolm X by John J. Simon. That was in the Monthly Review. That was a really good comprehensive one, too.
4: Yeah, and see that Spike Lee movie. It's exceptional.
3: I've not seen it.
4: Oh, man, you got to check it out. Okay. It's great.
3: I will. Okay, so we're talking about Malcolm X, if you hadn't figured that out by now. And you may or may not know that Malcolm X was born Malcolm Little. That was his given name. He was born back in 1925 in Omaha, Nebraska. And from the outset, he was essentially raised in a very black conscious family. So he was aware of the state of racial affairs in the United States as a very young person and the oppression that black people lived under at the time and still do in many ways.
4: Yeah, for sure. His dad, Earl, was a Baptist lay speaker. His mother, Louise Little, they were both members of the Universal Negro Improvement Association, which was a Marcus Garvey joint, someone else we never learned about in high school. And they moved to Milwaukee for a little while. Then eventually in 1928, when little Malcolm was three, landed in Michigan. And they landed in a white neighborhood. And that was a big problem because they were not wanted there. And Earl Little was not the kind of guy to just pack up and leave because his neighbors didn't want him there. Right. So he stayed. And the community had a clause in their HOA covenant that said that basically no one was allowed to sell a house to non-white people. And so they sued to evict them. And while that was kind of going through, even before the eviction was finalized, a group of white men burned their house to the ground without any firefighters even showing up.
3: Right. So whether they wanted to move or not, they had to now. And they moved a little further out of where they lived, still in the Lansing area. And I don't know when the house burned, but just within a year or two, maybe less, Malcolm was 6 years old and his father died. He died in a mysterious, bizarre streetcar accident where he was run over by a streetcar. And that's just the official line on the whole thing. In fact, I think it ended up being ruled a suicide. But according to Malcolm, his family, his mother, like his father was murdered probably by a Klan affiliated group called the Black Legion who operated in Michigan back then. And that was pretty much what the family was convinced of, that his father had been murdered. Then on top of that, no one would admit that his father was murdered, which I'm sure makes that kind of experience that much harder.
4: Yeah, I mean, there was actual evidence that was ignored. He had clearly been beaten and placed on the tracks. So it was kind of just brushed under the table. It was very upsetting for a young Malcolm because that was like the rumor. It was all around the school and everything. So he was hearing all these stories. And it was, you know, definitely a big early sort of kind of fork in the road for him in that his family was left without their dad. They, like you said, ruled it a suicide, but I think she got like $1,000 in one life insurance payment. Louise did, which would be about 25 grand a day, but was denied because of the suicide claim, a much larger insurance claim. So she didn't have a lot of dough to feed, you know, what was eight kids.
3: Eight kids, man. And now she's suddenly on her own. And she had a nervous breakdown is what you would call it. I think that she was diagnosed as paranoid and was transferred to the state hospital in Kalamazoo, where she stayed. This is in the mid-30s. She stayed there until 1964, I think like 26 years or something like that. And all of a sudden, Malcolm and his seven siblings are without parents. They're orphans, essentially. And they become wards of the state, and they're broken up. So just in a very short time, couple of years, Malcolm goes from having a stable home life to his father being murdered, his mother having a nervous breakdown and being institutionalized, and his siblings being spread out throughout the foster system around Lansing. That's just what happened to him. And if you know a little bit about Malcolm X, you might know that he started out as a criminal. What's astounding, Chuck, is this is not when his life of crime began. He actually went the exact opposite route.
4: Well, a little of both. He started stealing stuff when he was nine because he had to do something to provide for their family, but he never got caught there. And, you know, we'll go over his former formal rap sheet mm-hmm. here in a minute. Mm-hmm. But he was sent to a juvenile detention center in Mason, Michigan, mm-hmm. It was about 10 miles south of Lansing. And he went to a white school and he did a great job. He was, was a really smart guy, a really smart kid, and made really good grades. He was very charismatic from the beginning. He was elected class president.
3: Yeah.
4: And had dreams of going to law school before his white teacher said a pretty terrible thing to him.
3: Yeah, it was an English teacher, and this is this is the second pivotal moment in his life where he had the rug pulled out from under him. He had the wind taken out of his sails. He got punched in the breadbasket, however you want to put it, because the English teacher, he told the English teacher that he was dreaming of becoming a lawyer, and the English teacher's like, I think America would accept you more as a carpenter. Like, that's the kind of profession you need to go in. You need to be realistic about. And then essentially being a black person in America. It's not what the teacher said, but the point was the same. And it just completely sucked the life and enthusiasm for learning that he had up to that point right out of him.
4: Yeah, he quit school. He never went to school again after that. And he had a very promising academic career in front of him, which is super sad. Yeah. So at 15, he goes to live with his half-sister in Boston. And eventually would get a job working at the railroad. So he started traveling around some. And by 17, found himself living in Harlem. And this is where he got the name that stuck with him, you know, during his sort of later teenage years, I guess. Mm-hmm. Red. He had this red hair. So he was either Detroit Red or Big Red because he was a tall guy. He's 6'4". And just a little fun side note, while he was in Harlem, he was working at a chicken shack mm-hmm. with a guy named John Sanford. Mm-hmm. And he was Chicago Red and Malcolm was Detroit Red. And John Sanford was trying to be a stand-up comic. And that ended up being Red Fox.
3: That's right. Of Sanford and Son fame.
4: Yeah.
3: I love that little fact. So

0: threw him at you.
1: Yeah, he was, of course, because it was Massachusetts. So, yeah, he started, you know, basically became a pen pal with Elijah Muhammad and really became a hardcore Muslim pretty quickly after reading, you know, his works, and became an ascetic. So that means no drugs, no booze, no pork, no movies or music, no gambling, no dancing, like the real straight and narrow. And, you know, we'll later find out that that became a bit of a rift later on because he didn't think Elijah Muhammad at one point was sort of walking the walk,
0: right,
1: whereas he really was from the beginning.
0: Yeah, for sure. Like, and he did throughout too. Like the FBI tried to get something on him. And they couldn't get anything. Like, he was just that upstanding and moral from that point on. I had never even thought to wonder, but I had no idea why his last name was X. I was pretty surprised to learn this, but it makes a lot of sense.
1: You didn't know that?
0: No.
1: Okay. I thought that would have been sort of just the basic common knowledge.
0: No.
1: But maybe not.
0: I mean, maybe it is, but I'm pretty uncommon, Chuck.
1: Right. You're an uncommon podcaster. So yeah, he dropped the name Little because, and a lot of people in the Nation of Islam, did and do this, because that was, he thought that was his slave name. So he rid himself of that name and replaced it with an X.
0: Yeah. He also, one of the reasons he despised religion, he despised Christianity in general, because he considered that the slave religion that was given to the African slaves to, essentially keep them in line. So it was actually, it was a big deal that he became this devotee of this religion. And this particular religion, just really quick, if you're not familiar with the Nation of Islam, it is not the same thing as Islam that emerged out of the Middle East several hundred years ago. It bears like a slight resemblance to it, but it is essentially a completely altered version that has a lot of theology that seems very odd to outsiders.
1: Yeah. I mean, they were Muslim, but, you know, I know you've, and this is stuff I didn't know, that you found some stuff about Elijah Muhammad's original beliefs that I was sort of shocked by.
0: Yeah. So you've heard white devils before. I mean, all you have to do is listen to like Ice Cube. He always talks about white devils. But that is actually a teaching from the Nation of Islam, from Elijah Muhammad, and it predates him. The Nation of Islam had been around for a few decades before Elijah Muhammad was its prophet. But the reason that they call white people white devils is because, according to black Muslim theology, there was a genius named Yaqub, black genius, who created white people by bleaching black people. And he mutated them into white, blue-eyed devils. And the reason why is he wanted to basically put the black race to the test. So he put them in a subjugated position because he allowed these white people to be devils, to basically act like white people have treated black people since time immemorial, and that this reign would last about 6 millennia, and that the 6 millennia were almost up. And that this was the time when the black race would rise and take over from the white devils who would really regret the stuff that they had done up to that point after that.
1: Yeah, which would have placed it about 1970. And so white Americans hearing this at the time, they thought that's when like the race war was coming, was 1970 or thereabouts.
0: Yeah. And we talked about that before, and it, like, I never really understood it, but this is a big, big reason that white America was like, there's going to be a race war. It's like coming. It's inevitable. Yeah. That was a big part of it. This wasn't like metaphorical. This is, from what I understand, it's a literal interpretation of where white people came from 6,000 years ago. So this was what Malcolm X was being indoctrinated into, and he was a smart guy. So he had to submit himself. Like, he had to take parts of his brain and just turn them off. The suspicious part of him, as far as like what he was being taught, had to be turned off. The critical thinking part, as far as anything goes with the religion that he took on, he was able to compartmentalize, turn it off, and throw himself fully into it. And he was, for the first decade, essentially, that he was a black Muslim, the best thing that ever happened to the Nation of Islam by

0: far.
1: Yeah, for sure. That seems like a pretty good place for a break.
0: I agree.
1: All right, we'll be right back, everybody, with more on Malcolm X.
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0: So Malcolm X is granted parole in 1952. He gets out of prison, a completely different person than who entered prison almost 7 years earlier. And he was on a mission to recruit and get as many people as he could to join the Nation of Islam, and had a direct sort of go get 'em tiger from Elijah Muhammad. Mm-hmm. And so as soon as he was paroled, he joined Temple Number One in Detroit. He traveled to Chicago to meet Elijah Muhammad in person. And he said, like I said, he said, you know, go out there and do your thing. Like, he knew he had a sort of a shining star because he was, again, he was tall, he was handsome, he was charismatic, mm-hmm. he was super smart. Mm-hmm. And within a year, there were only about 400 members of the Nation of Islam at the time. Within a year, he brought that to about 1,000, but that would grow to 6,000 by 1955. And then in the early 1960s, about 75,000, up from, 400 when Malcolm X came on the scene. So a lot of that, not all of it, obviously, but a lot of that is really due to him being the face, I guess sort of the second face, and then ultimately the face of the Nation of Islam.
1: Yeah, for sure. His rhetoric, the things he was saying, and like you said, the charisma and just how well-spoken he was, and the points he makes, it's like, you can be white, and he's talking about you being a white devil. Sorry, you. All white people are white devils. He was uncompromising in that, right? It wasn't like, yeah, I mean, some of them are okay. No white people were okay in this philosophy. And he, in addition to that rhetoric, he also just knew how to work the media and what levers to pull. And he pushed Elijah Muhammad way out of his comfort zone to allow him to do new stuff with the Nation of Islam that helped bring in tons and tons of people. One of the first big ones was a documentary from Mike Wallace, of all people, back in 1959, called The Hate That Hate Produced. And it just basically said, look at these guys, but at the same time, listen to what these guys have to say. And it exposed the world to Black Muslims, and it really helped drive up membership.
0: Yeah, for sure. He was not trying to make friends in his job, even within his own community. We talked about him being a hardliner and ascetic, and he said that everyone should practice asceticism. Mm-hmm. And, you know, he went to Philadelphia at one point in 1955 and said, all right, everyone here is needs to get their act together. You need to lose weight even. He had leaders in Philadelphia weighing their members twice a week. And there were penalties if you didn't lose the poundage that he required, because he wanted everyone to look a certain way. About a year later, in 1956, he met civil rights activist Betty Sanders when she joined his temple. And 2 years later, when he called her from a gas station phone and proposed, they married in January 1958. And later that year had the first of what would be six daughters.
1: Yeah. All daughters, right? All along the way. Even twins, I think. The last ones born were twin daughters. You said that he wasn't really trying to make friends, and he didn't care whether he ticked people off. So the old guard, the existing guard of the Nation of Islam, who had been around long before Malcolm X came along, they were not happy with this. They did not like to be told that they were doughy and had to diet or else they'd be suspended. But he was attracting people who were very much in line with himself. So very quickly, as he started to build up the roles of the members of Nation of Islam, the philosophy and the viewpoint of that group started to shift away from the establishment that had been there up to that point to this much more radical, much more politically active version of the Nation of Islam that was the Malcolm X brand of Nation of Islam. To hear more of this episode or any of the other 1,200-ish Stuff You Should Know episodes, head on over to the iHeartRadio app or wherever you listen to podcasts.
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David Lee Murphy there, Dust on the Bottle, prolific songwriter, still writing hits to this day. He's written several for this guy, also George Strait. Does Fort Worth ever cross your mind?

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Always get your day started with San Antonio's classic country and up-to-the-minute traffic and weather. 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
1: I always like to say I believe that to be Reba's greatest hit there, Fancy, but she had so many. Who can judge that? I know I certainly can't. Here's Brad with Alabama. It's old Alabama.

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0: 93.3 and 92.5, the Bull, San Antonio's classic country station. Faith Hill, peace of my heart. This is the third shift. Welcome back. What's up, you guys? My name is Adam. There was a time when there was zero privacy in men's restrooms. I remember playing football in high school when they didn't have stall doors, but the large trough urinals have mostly been phased out, and I'm going somewhere with this, I promise. Somebody's used AI to create a new design for men's restrooms where each urinal is separated by a toilet stall. The idea is that alternating stalls and urinals provide more privacy. In the comments, many people note that this would require more stall walls because each stall would be enclosed without shared walls. But those walls do replace the need for the urinal dividers, which actually don't do anything. This is somebody using AI to try to make money. I don't think it's going to take off.
1: Voters. It happens only once a year in Las Vegas.
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Start the work week with Bob Delmont, and you'll get the scoop from Nashville. 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

0: 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Randy Travis, the icon with Digging Up Bones. Welcome back to the third shift. My name is Adam, and today is the day that we begin our celebration, the year of our Lord, 2026. And we are about halfway through the year. 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Now, what are you going to do with the money? 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Could win $2,500. 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

93.3 and 92.5, the Bull, San Antonio's classic country station. Leanne Womack, I hope you dance. And if you are out there dancing this evening, oh, cut a rug. Here's the late Jimmy Buffett with the ZBB. It's knee deep.

San Antonio's Classic Country, 93.3 and 92.5 The Bull. George Strait with Right or Wrong. Here's Brooks and Dunn, man. We'll slow it down just a hair. I love this record. Neon Moon.

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What's up? 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
1: I want to talk about me. That is Toby Keith. This is the third shift. Welcome back. What's going on? My name is Adam. Last week, we celebrated National Hamburger Week. Now, I didn't know this until after the fact. And if you're not sure which burger to get, if you're like me and you're going to have to celebrate late, a list has been put together by a company called Burger Beast, the best national restaurant chain burgers. Buffalo Wild Wings was number one, which I thought was wild that they would have the best burger. I mean, it's literally called Buffalo Wild Wings. Cheddar's was second. Cheesecake Factory was third. I don't think they have anything bad on the menu, period. Rest of the list was rounded out by Chili's and Denny's.
2: 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It happens only once a year in Las Vegas.
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93.3 and 92.5 The Bull. Garth Brooks, Unanswered Prayers. Here's Willie Nelson. He's never slowing down. It's just not going to happen. On the road again.

Hey, it's Adam on the Bull. Did you get your tickets to see Thomas Rhett in concert? His Soundtrack to Life tour heads up to the Moody Center in Austin in September. 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

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Lone Star, what about now? Here's Miranda Lambert. One of her many hits, White Liar.

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1: Where the green grass grows. That is Tim McGraw. What's going on? My name is Adam. Welcome back to the third shift. Riley Green is in the news. If you haven't heard his new song, Think As You Drunk, it samples Toby Keith's As Good As I Once Was at the end, and it's all thanks to Toby's family. I thought this was so cool. Riley's team played the song for them, and they wanted to have Toby's vocals on it. Riley says, quote, "They completely thought it was a tip of the cap to Toby. It's a really full circle moment to have Toby's vocals on that song." Riley also thinks the best compliment that can be given to a song is if it feels like a Toby song. And guess what? He's right.
2: 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It happens only once a year in Las Vegas.
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Always get your day started with San Antonio's classic country and up-to-the-minute traffic and weather. 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

0: 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Randy Travis, Deeper Than the Holler. One more time, I'd like to remind you of something. My name is Adam, and that's what I do here. I remind you about things like your opportunity to win money. America, of course, turning 250 years old in 2026, and we are celebrating by giving you a chance to win your share of $2,500. You're going to get keywords throughout the day, the first of which is going to be at 8 a.m. When you hear that keyword, log on to our website. You'll be prompted to enter the keyword there on the homepage, and you can win $2,500. 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
1: Faith Hill, The Way You Love Me. 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Not officially, but it's so

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1: 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That is Travis Tritt, and, well, it came true. He is definitely somebody awesome. Here's Garth, Friends in Low Places.

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0: San Antonio's classic country, 93.3 and 92.5 The Bull. Gary Allen, nothing on but the radio. We appreciate that, too. What's going on? My name is Adam. Welcome back to the third shift. The Carolina Country Music Fest is an event that has been happening for over 10 years in Myrtle Beach, South Carolina. And if you are single and looking to mingle, well, this is the fest for you. They've got a daily AI-assisted matchmaking event. For an hour every day, the Jack Daniels Party Tent is going to turn into a singles saloon. Those interested can sign up now and will be sent a questionnaire a few days before the event. AI will be used to pair people with their best match. Now, is this going to become the norm for music festivals? Could be.
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It's Adam. Bob Dillmon is back later this morning with Don't Do That. 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Maybe someone you know. Later this morning at 8:40 on San Antonio's Classic Country, 92.5 and 93.3 The Bull. 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

0: 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Josh Turner, the South Carolina born and bred native there. Would you go with me? This is the third shift. Welcome back. It is just after 4. Good early morning. This is when we stop down to say thanks to the folks that answered the ultimate call, our men and women of military service, as well as our veterans. So whether you're listening stationed abroad, via the iHeartRadio app, or you're right here in the States, thank you so much for your continued sacrifices. Thank you for defending our freedom. And again, from the bottom of my heart, thank you for making this the greatest country in the world.
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1: Dina Carter with Strawberry Wine. If you weren't around when that single was released, it was a world movement. I mean, it was just a massive hit. There's Waylon and Willie.

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0: 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Song of the South, another anthem there from the great Alabama. What's going on, you guys? Welcome back to the third shift. If you are graduating from college now, or you were, say, less than 30 years old, and somebody tells you it's all downhill from here, is that a bad thing or a good thing? Someone on social media has asked, it's all downhill from here. What does that mean? Does it mean things get easier? Well, I'm older, all right? I'm middle-aged, we'll say, 43 years old. That's supposed to mean that things are getting easier. It's all downhill from here. You interpret it as walking. Walking uphill's a bummer. Walking downhill, well, that's easy. But 2,000 people were polled, and in the end, 87% of folks said they think it means things are getting worse. I just don't understand. We're like 3 years away from me not being able to understand any of the English language at all.
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went down to Georgia, he was looking for a soul to steal. He was in a bind because he was way behind and he was willing to make a deal. When he came across this young man sawing on a fiddle and playing it hot, and the devil jumped up on a hickory stump and said, "Boy, let me tell you what. I guess you didn't know it, but I'm a fiddle player too. 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Now you played pretty good fiddle, boy, but give the devil his due. I bet a fiddle of gold against your soul, 'cause I think I'm better than you."

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The Devil went down to Georgia, the Charlie Daniels Band. Here's Brooks and Dunn now. It's Boots, Scoot, and Boogie.

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1: Luke Bryan with someone else calling you baby, and that is how we're going to wrap up the Monday, June 1st edition of The Third Shift. Thank you guys so much for hanging out with me here. I always appreciate it. My name is Adam. It has been a blast. I do have to run, but fear not. The greatest country music of all time continues all day long. Charlie Pride, Carrie Underwood, Ricochet, and more next.
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0: 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And there's Trace Atkins going out to Debbie, who's getting ready for school. What do you do?
1: I'm an assistant principal at a middle school. Kids are great here.
0: So what's your main job? Like, what's your day-to-day activities? I don't even know what assistant principal does.
1: Oh, everything and anything. State testing and student discipline. Got to keep the kids in line.
0: Budgets? Are there budgets involved?
1: No, I don't get to handle the money.
0: Probably better, huh? This
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it's Bob Delmont on 92.5 and 93.3 The Bull. Have you gotten Tim McGraw tickets yet? He'll be up in Austin in September. 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
1: And there's Brad Paisley. She's everything. Hey, it's Bob Delmont. Well, part of your summer plans is going to Pigeon Forge, Tennessee to see Dollywood. Dollywood Splash Country is kicking off summer with a nostalgic school-themed promotion. It'll give students ages 4 to 18 admission to the water park and a personal cheese or pepperoni pizza for under $35 plus tax. Going on now through June 14th. 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So head to the Smoky Mountains, see Dollywood, maybe you run into her, you never know. Let me know how that pizza is.
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0: 92.5 and 93.3, The Bull. And there's George Strait here with Bob Delmont. Good morning. Is it a good morning? Monday morning. We're in June. That's crazy. But we got to work today. Like you, you're in sales. You wanted to hear Nobody in His Right Mind, right? So what's the deal? What do you do?
1: We're commodity sales, business to business. So anything that you need for your business, we can sell to you.
0: What's the key to being a good salesperson?
1: You got to be a talker. You got to love to talk to people and interact with people on a daily basis. It's one of my favorite things to do.
0: And lying, is lying involved?
1: No, you can't lie. Then you lose whole credibility.
0: You don't want to lose that. That's a very important thing to have, is credibility.
1: Yep, and your integrity is the only thing you got in this world, so might as well keep it.
0: Hey, I'm going to play your song. Go out there and get that commission.
1: Amen.
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back before the war. Yeah, your uncle and I made quite a pair, flying F-15s through hostile air. 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He'd always stop right there and say,

0: 93.3 The Bull, San Antonio's classic country station. And there's Life's the Dance, Sean Michael Montgomery. It's Bob Delmont. Monday morning, June 1. Whoa, and things are still expensive. What do you go cheap on? Tell me.
1: Lying. I never get the upgraded seat. I never pay for a seat. I always get the seat you don't have to pay for, right, even if it's in the back of the plane.
0: Yeah.
1: It's the cheapest ticket I can get.
2: I go cheap on socks because I feel like I lose a sock a day. I don't know if anybody else has that problem, but I just can never find my socks. So, like, I'll go to the dollar store and get socks. I don't care.
3: The one thing I'm always going cheap on, cheese, because cheese is so expensive that I usually just get like that processed Velveeta stuff.
0: Oh, man. But I love cheese. Asiago's the best.
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0: 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And that's Steve Holy. Here we go.
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0: CMA lineup has been announced. It's going to be a good one in Nashville, airing June 26th on ABC, but taking place a little earlier. June 4th, Ellen Langley, Jason Aldean, Gretchen Wilson. On Friday, got Blake Shelton, Keith Urban, and Carly Pierce. Saturday, Tim McGraw, Jordan Davis, Randy Travis, Tanya Tucker for June 6th. Kenny Chesney's brand new song, Carry On, debuted on Country Airplay, and that makes it his 100th hit. He's now tied with George Strait for the most ever, both at 100. Sometimes country songs are meaningful. Other times they're just fun. Sometimes they've got silly lyrics. Luke Bryan defends that against criticisms that maybe they're a little bit too silly. He said, well, I'm learning that no one wants to just have fun anymore. I choose to have a blast. Either come along or go be blah. In another post, he said, it's called a fun song. Just listen and have fun. Go get a boat. Quit scrolling on your phone all day. Well said, Luke. And that's what's trending in country.
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1: And there's Brad Paisley. Yep, that's Mud on the Tires going out to Jessica, who's working out right now. Are we on the treadmill or?
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0: Did you complete the set before you called in?
2: I completed the set.
0: Good. Are you right now in between sets of the same body group?
2: Yes, I did my warm-up. I did two sets, and then I took a break because I'm going to do a third set after I talk to you.
0: All right, well, don't wait more than a minute or two. You're not supposed to do it. 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
1: Can you take me somewhere with you? There are people that I've missed. They've left my life. 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Thought that song would be perfect.
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1: And there's Lone Star. It's Amaze. It's Bob Delmont. Did you have a good weekend? I cleaned my fridge. It's been a long time, too. What is the grossest thing in your fridge? Tell me.
2: Probably a really old banana.
3: Pickled eggs.
2: It's got to be the hundreds of packs of, like, ranch and Taco Bell sauce. And I just keep all the sauces, and it's probably been, like, 4 years now, and I still have sauces. Like, I'm going to use them. I'm not going to use them.
3: There's a piece of chicken that's just been there for too long, and it's definitely, like, growing its own colony, and I keep forgetting to throw it out, like, right before trash day, so I've been leaving it in the fridge so it doesn't get, like, smelly and gross in the trash.
1: Throw out the whole fridge.
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1: And there's Keith Urban. It's Bob Delmont. Here we go.
2: 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Here's Bob Delmont with Don't Do That.
1: So here's the deal. If you're picking up a friend from the police after a DWI arrest, don't show up drunk yourself. This actually happened. New York guy didn't follow that rule. 25-year-old Anton Gelona drove to the Montgomery County Sheriff's Office to collect his friend, drove into a restricted part of the facility rather than the public parking, drawing a deputy's attention and leading to a quick on-site exam. So the cop noticed signs of intoxication. He failed the field sobriety test and was arrested on the spot. And by the way, his license had already been revoked for a prior DWI conviction. I wonder if the other guy is like, well, who am I going to call now? Who's going to pick me up now?
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0: 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Hey, it's Bob Delma. Good morning. Who is this?
1: 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I started listening to you guys at work, and I absolutely love it.
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0: 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Hey, it's Bob Del Mar. Lisa, what do you do for a living? You're on your way to your work right now.
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0: 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And there's Kenny Chesney. You're with Bob Delmont. Here we go.
1: We need more good news stories like this. This is Bob Delmont with That's Nice.
0: A graduation ceremony in Louisiana turned into an emotional family reunion when Branovan Arduin surprised his daughter, Jaslyn, by presenting her diploma there at her high school. After being stationed in Kosovo for more than a year, he worked with the school and the military for 3 months to arrange early leave and keep the surprise a secret, even staying in a nearby town before the ceremony to avoid. Now, during the event, Jaslyn ran to embrace her father after realizing he would be the one presenting her diploma to her. So dad and daughter later said the reunion made the graduation especially meaningful, and that is so sweet.
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0: 92.5 and 93.3, The Bull. Hey, it's Bob Delmont. June 1st, not officially summer, but I go by the months. Come on, it's summer. And Honey Bee?
1: It makes me feel like the summer is the best time of the year, and it just gets me in the summer mood.
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3: Well, I was thumbing from Montgomery. I had my guitar on my back. When a stranger stopped beside me in an antique Cadillac.

He said, this is where you get off, boy, cause I'm going back to Alabama. As I stepped out of that Cadillac, I said, mister, many thanks. He said, you don't have to call me mister.

If you're big star bound, let me warn you, it's a long, hard ride. You know, you got a lot of competition out there now, son. It ain't like it was in the 50s when I was here. I mean, you got Waylon Jennings, Willie Nelson, Jack Clark, Billy G.

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0: I'm on. What country am I in?
1: It doesn't matter. It's 5 o'clock somewhere.
0: It's always on 5 in Margaritaville, come to think of it.
1: Yeah, I heard that.
0: You've been there, haven't you?
1: Yes, sir.

93.3 The Bull. It's me, Bob Delmont. And if you've got the coffee, we'll bring the classic country. It's the best way to start the morning on San Antonio's Classic Country. 93.3

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1: And there's Luke Bryan. Rain is a good thing. It's Bob Delmont. Thanks for having us on at work, by the way, right?
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2: Yes, sir.
0: How many people are there in the office with you?
2: I see 1, 2, 3, 4, 5, 6 right now.
0: Do me a favor. Tell each and every one of them I said hello.
2: I will.
0: But, like, definitely. Not at the same time. I want you to go up individually and be like, Bob Delmont said hello to you.
2: Hey, everybody. Bob Delmont.
0: No.
2: They're all sitting, like, right here.
0: Individually. No, I want to make it personal. So it's not a group thing. Then you go to the second person.
2: Bob Delmont said hello.
0: Right. You walk up to each one.
2: I promise you I will do that.
0: Thank you.
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1: And there's Tim McGraw's Bob Delmont. 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
1: CMA lineup has been announced. It's going to be a good one in Nashville, airing June 26th on ABC, but taking place a little earlier. June 4th. Ellen Langley, Jason Aldean, Gretchen Wilson on Friday. Got Blake Shelton, Keith Urban, and Carly Pierce. Saturday, Tim McGraw, Jordan Davis, Randy Travis, Tanya Tucker for June 6th. Kenny Chesney's brand new song, Carry On, debuted on Country Airplay, and that makes it his 100th hit. He's now tied with George Strait for the most ever, both at 100. Sometimes country songs are meaningful. Other times, they're just fun. And sometimes, they've got silly lyrics. Luke Bryan defends that against criticisms that maybe they're a little bit too silly. He said, well, I'm learning that no one wants to just have fun anymore. I choose to have a blast. Either come along or go be blah. In another post, he said, it's called a fun song. Just listen and have fun. Go get a boat. Quit scrolling on your phone all day. Well said, Luke. And that's what's trending in country.
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0: 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Hey, it's Bob Delmont. Rachel, what's for lunch coming up?
1: I'm just leftover from dinner last night.
0: Which was?
1: Steak quesadilla.
0: That sounds delicious. And you know what?
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1: Hey, it's Bob Delmont, and coming up, one of the most popular beers is going away. Well, used to be popular. 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

0: 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What's going on?
1: I am on lunch. I am at my desk.
0: And how long do you get for lunch there?
1: An hour. I work in an insurance agency.
0: There you go. Well, thanks for having us on. Eat something good. You're sideways. Dirk Bentley.

Hey, it's Bob Delmont on 92.5 and 93.3 The Bull. 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
1: Steve Holy, brand new girlfriend. I'm Bob Pickett. Everybody enjoy the weekend. Welcome to the first day of June. It's hard to believe, first day of June. And let's get back to a brand new girlfriend. I've always said the secret to a relationship, you know a relationship is going to work the very first time you go on vacation with somebody, right? Because that's when you learn how to get along with everybody. That's when you know the relationship is really going to work. And thank goodness I've been going to my relationship now for close to 26 years. Oh, yeah. But yeah, that's a key right there, isn't it? Communication and learning how to tolerate each other.
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Last week, he turned 77. You see my little tribute to him? 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Hank Williams,

It's Kathy Yeager on the Bull. Did you get your tickets to see Thomas Rhett in concert? 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

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It's going to be called Yacht Rock. 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
1: Randy Travis, Deeper Than the Holler. I'm Bob Pickett. Welcome to the first day of June. Yeah, it's June the 1st. I know. Let's see. What is today, according to my National Day calendar? Game Show Day. When I was a kid and I was sick, I would stay home. I'd always watch The Price is Right. Yeah, Match Game. Used to love to watch that show. Anyway, so today is Game Show Day. It's Go Barefoot Day. I don't recommend doing that at work. It's Hazelnut Cake Day. Heimlich Maneuver Day. We all know how to do that. Say Something Nice Day. We ought to say something nice every day. And it's Pen Pal Day as well. Did you ever have a pen pal? Pen pals have kind of gone out of style, right? Well, you know, I used to have a pen. My pen pal lived in Germany, but I could never read his letters. But, you know, it's a long time ago. Anyway.
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0: 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It's me, Bob Pickett. Bob Dilmont is back tomorrow morning with Don't Do That. 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
1: Lone Star walking in Memphis. 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
8: It's not a saying.

The devil went down to Georgia. He was looking for a soul to steal. He was in a bind because he was way behind and he was willing to make a deal. When he came across this young man sawing on a fiddle and playing it hot, and the devil jumped up on a hickory stump and said, "Boy, let me tell you what. I guess you didn't know it, but I'm a fiddle player too. And if you'd care to take a dare, I'll make a bet with you. Now you play pretty good fiddle, boy, but give the devil his due. I bet a fiddle of gold against your soul, because I think I'm better than you." The boy said, "My name's Johnny, and it might be a sin, but I'll take your bet, and you're going to regret

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And fire flew from his fingertips as he rosined up his bow. And he pulled the bow across the strings and it made an evil hiss. And then a band of demons

The devil bowed his head because he knew that he'd been beat. And he laid that golden fiddle on the ground at Johnny's feet. Johnny said, "Devil, just come on back if you ever want to try again. 'Cause I told you once, you son of a gun."

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1: So I had to go to the dentist today. This side of my face was still kind of numb. Hopefully I'm not drooling over the microphone. 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
1: You know, you can find me on Instagram. 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You can put a face with a voice. I just want to warn you, okay? You don't want to

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0: 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Monday afternoon, can I get a little attitude from you? There you go. Man, I get plenty of attitude at my house. Hell yeah.
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1: 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You ever done that? Yeah, try not to fall over the pots and pans, okay? Brad Paisley, we danced.

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Did you get your tickets to see Thomas Rhett in concert? 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

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The

it's Kathy Yeager on 92.5 and 93.3 The Bull. Have you gotten Tim McGraw tickets yet? He'll be up in Austin in September. Get your tickets, and we'll see you there with The Bull.

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1: Dolly Parton, 9 to 5. You know, Dolly's opening a travel stop. It'll be open longer than 9 to 5, but Dolly Parton's first-of-a-kind travel stop opening very, very soon. You're going to find this in Tennessee. Let's see, it's going to open up July the 24th, exit 22 of I-65 in Cornersville, Tennessee. And I think it's going to be a big grand opening. Maybe she'll make an appearance. I have no idea.
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1: You know, about this time of day, I tend to wonder what's for dinner. 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I've learned never to ask my wife that because her answer is always, well, what are you thinking about bringing home, Mike?

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1: It feels so weird to say welcome to June. How are you? It's Kathy Yeager. I hope you had a great week, a fantastic day, back to work. We're ready to unwind and have a good time together. I've got some great music coming up tonight. I saw where Shania Twain is on the way, and I thought, oh, you know what? I need to let you know. Her brand new album, Little Miss Twain, is supposed to come out in July. But you know where she's like doing a tour? She took up in some of like these little, I don't know, places that she'd say remind her of when she performed much, much younger. Like these little, I don't want to say dives, but like small little places. Matter of fact, she's got an intimate show in London at the Shacklewell Arms June 6th. So if you've got some extra time on your hands and a whole bunch of money to cross the pond, you can go check out the show she says is really delving into her early musical roots. That would be so much fun. But, you know, I've got her coming up next. You literally don't even need a passport to enjoy it right here.
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1: Shania describes her brand new album as country storytelling with a little pop sparkle and some rock grit. 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

Hey, it's Kathy Yeager on The Bull. Did you get your tickets to see Thomas Rhett in concert? 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